The first six tracks played on today's show are from various compilations that I've acquired here and there for when I need a quick brain dip. I must also add that I acquired some of these comps at Greenfield Records, here on Main Street in Greenfield. I highly suggest stopping in, saying hello to Maria and Scott, and digging through some of their record bins. You'll never know what gems you'll walk out of there with. Maria also has another stellar radio show here, Psychedelarrhythmia, on WMCB LP 107.9 FM. Now, this last track played is titled Femme Fatale by Les Thugs, off the comp Battle of the Garages Volume 4. It is on Vox Records, which is a division of Bomp Records out of the Burbank, California area. This one was released in 1986. Then, we have another Battle of the Garages comp, but from 1981, also on Vox Records with The Embarrassment covering Sky Saxon's The Seeds, Pushin' Too Hard. Man, this band totally gets this song, and the sound in stereo is just righteous. That electric guitar being pulled through sounds like it is being played right here in the room with us. And leading the show off this afternoon was Celio Bologna con Tema de Batman. This track came off a comp called Brazilian Guitar Fuzz Bananas, Tropicalia Psychedelic Masterpieces, 1967 through 1976. Now, I have a special copy. That includes this wonderful 12-inch by 12-inch book from the first pressing and the gatefold sleeve and records from the repress. So basically, I purposely built this copy. The book shows the 7-inch record where the audio was taken from, and then a description in English, and then a description in Portuguese. It is so crazy to think that there is a version of a Batman theme song out there like this.

Leo and the Prophets hailing from Austin, Texas, playing Parking Meter. The Pressed Wax Groove sounding off these quirky, reflective, and insightful vibrations is from Pebbles Presents Highs in the Mid-60s, Volume 12, Part 2. And you guessed it, an entire comp of psychedelic and garage tunes from Texas in the mid-60s. The Dirty Words, spelled W-U-R-D-S, playing Y, off the comp, Pebbles, Volume 5. In the liner notes, it states that this group was from Chicago. Then, by Jimmy Witter, the last track on the Nasty Rockabilly, Volume 1, 14 Insane Killer Tracks from the 50s, comp. There are 20 volumes in the Nasty Rockabilly compilations, and I believe that I have 6 of those. The label that these comps are on is called B Sharp. All 20 volumes have vintage, blown-up, erotic photographs on the front and back of the sleeves, so they are pretty hard to miss. From what I can gather, they were generally released in the mid-2000s and were made in Europe. There is also a box set that includes all volumes, but it is pricey. Even individually, they hit the wallet hard. That is why I only managed to acquire 6 of them. But each one is totally worth it.

I Want You Back by City Thrills is on a piece of 10-inch wax, as well as Star Rhythm Records in Malden, Mass. They were simply called Thrills in 1980 before changing their name to City Thrills. This record was released in 1981, and it was the only record that they ever made. There are two editions. Both are on a 10-inch record played at 45 RPM and feature four songs. One is on black wax, which is what we were just into, and one is on red wax. Thrills only released one 7-inch and maybe a comp. Most notably, Merle Allen played bass in both City Thrills and Thrills. Merle is the older brother and a bandmate to the late Gigi Allen. Southern Culture on the Skids, playing that catchy, groovy tune, Whole Lot of Things, off a sweet 10-inch piece of vinyl, put out there by Sympathy for the Record Industry in 1993. These folks are from Chapel Hill, North Carolina, and started the band in 1983. To the best of my knowledge, the core members still play today. That's over 40 years of Southern Culture on the Skids. As we first begun to resurface out from under the comps, we spun a wax 10-inch mini album by the 145s titled The Rock and Roll Spook Party. The track we heard from it is titled Theme to Double A and is on Estrus Records. They also managed to fit 11 tracks on this 10-inch. The 145s were from Austin, Texas, and were active from 1994 to 1997. This mini album was originally released in 1996.

That last track we were rocking out to was Turbo Hit by The Zigzags from Los Angeles, California. This 7-inch is on Tube Steak Tuesday Records and was released in 2012. I scored this sweet little record in a shop in Encinitas, California. Wounded Lion 7-inch single, Walrus, on Matador Records and on Orange Wax, released in 2012. Lars Finberg is a fantastic musician and has played in some super cool SoCal bands. Check out his solo records as well. I'm a Bug by The Urinals. Now, I believe that this 7-inch is a bootleg repress of the 1979 release, originally on Happy Squid Records. A decent copy of the original pressing of this record is worth about $500. And there really aren't many editions of this record. So, I will happily take the bootleg. Last week's show, we heard the band that The Urinals transformed into, 100 Flowers. The tune first in line with this short burst of 7-inch records is the English punk band that originally formed in London, 1976, The Adverts. This is their new 7-inch single, We Who Wait, is the track we heard, and the B-side to it is titled New Boys. There are 6 versions of this 2026 release, and we were just thrashing to a pink version. It was put together and released by Henry Rollins' label, 21361 Records, and Larry Hardy's label, In the Red Records. Credits on the liner notes specifies project supervision by Ian McKay and Henry Rollins. A thank you is owed to Henry for making this happen.

I wanted to play a Shannon and the Clams track, and it took me forever to decide on this one. Knock 'em Dead from the B-side seemed to fit best with the two tracks before it, but I wanted to play all of them off of their 2015 album, Gone by the Dawn, on Hardly Art Records. I almost played the track before Knock 'em Dead, titled The Bog. Abby and I saw them play Stubbs Waller Cricken Amphitheater in Austin, Texas, October 26th, 2023, and they absolutely blew us away. I'm not sure who had more fun during that set, the band or us. Jimmy is an agent! By Love Fiend out of Los Angeles. What a cool band name. This track was played from their most recent of three albums, in 2024, titled Handle With Care. Man, I find that so clever. Love Fiend, Handle With Care. On half green, half cream color wax, put out there by In the Red Records, recorded at Discount Mirrors and produced by John Dwyer. Starting these few jams off was Outsets, out of, I believe, New York. Ivan Julian formed and fronted the band after leaving Richard Hell and the Voidoids. Outsets existed between 1980 and 1985. They released a couple of singles and a collection album thing. We heard a 12-inch single containing four tracks released in 1983 on Plexus Trading Corp, and we're totally digging the track Young Man's Money.

0: Now that fire track is the clean version of Black Helicopters by the rap hip-hop crew Non-Fixin'. It is a 12-inch single with the B-side title, They Got. It was put out there by Matador and Uncle Howie Records as a promo copy in 2000. Los Psychos with their 1965 original, El Entierro de los Gatos. This completely influential and original punk track was played from a 2013 reissue compilation titled Demolición on Munster Records. Los Psychos are a proto-punk band from Peru that formed and started writing music in 1964. They did not follow the lead from the popular British invasion of the time. There is a lesson here. Be authentic and do what feels right with your art. Thank you for tuning in and checking out Stodd's Wet Groove Records, show number 5, a quick dip into the comps and resurfacing before sundown. 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

child's deep in the night. He needs a father, somebody to set things right. I'm the one to love, to hold him tight. To discount my love, a serious oversight. Higher powers brought us together. I

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It's a cloudy, kind of drizzly day out, and gonna play variation of things, kind of some slower moving stuff. Let's jump into it so I can hopefully get everything into the hour.

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The first track we heard was by Ryuichi Sakamoto, titled Merry Christmas, Mr. Lawrence. Ryuichi's music is extremely impactful to me and influential, and been pretty heartbroken the last couple years with him passing away. Highly recommend his whole catalog, and his work with Yellow Magic Orchestra. The last track we heard was by Valentina Magaletti, titled 1 Hour Visa. Valentina's work as a percussionist and experimental composer is really groundbreaking, great stuff. Also really highly recommend getting into her work. This next track goes out to my mom, such a great supporter of what I'm doing and just overall kind of champion, of my life, and, wanted to play this song for her.

There's such a deep amount of love in the universe, and the abundance to be able to give that to one another is something that is just so deeply human. That was for my mom. I love you, Mom. Thanks for everything, and thanks for listening to my show. Next, we're going to jump into some Beth Gibbons and kind of get into some kind of choral arrangements. Going to try to keep the banter to a minimum from here on out so I can hopefully squeeze in what I have planned. 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

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That last track was by Jonesy and Alex, titled Boy 1904, off of an incredible album called Rice Boy Sleeps. Jonesy and his boyfriend really put together such a special album that's been out for, close to 15 or 20 years now. Really worth checking that one out. Next up, we have another Icelandic composer who also sadly passed away in the last few years that I'm really fond of, Jóhann Jóhannesson. His work for film and his own personal work is just really, really great stuff, and sad that he's no longer on this plane with us.

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You're listening to Found Futures with your host Severin. That last track was The Radiant City by Johan Johansson. And before that was The Drowned World, also by Johan. If you are interested in the music you're hearing, feel free to reach out and email me. We'd be happy to share playlists from the shows and talk about music or talk about whatever. 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Feel free to reach out if you want to talk about music or anything related to the show. This next track is by the incredible Alice Coltrane, titled Om Shanti. Alice's work is definitely some of my favorite music ever, and I'm excited to share some on the show. And then hopefully maybe finish off the hour by two musicians from Mali, playing kora and guitar. Really good stuff. Let's get into it.

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0: And have a blast radio. Don't say any more or any less. Have fun, folks. Here we go. Let's start off with a little bit of Little Richard.

Mama Call. Oh, sweet Serenope Petunia. That was Little Richard way back in 1958. And you know, he's brought us a lot of real nice songs that people forget about. And sometime I'll play a lot of the nice, real, you know, good ballads, everything that's coming from him. Well, welcome, everybody. This is Lady Di. Oh, sweet Serenope Petunia. That's my radio personality name. And I hope you enjoy listening to Legs Up and Dancing Lady Di, now going on 26 years. And guess what? Now we just hit our 17th country that now listens to Legs Up and Dance with Lady Di. Why? Because I, Lady Di, keeps the beat of the music in your hearts for all the listener-supported radio stations and wherever you go, darling. Oh, sweet Serenope Petunia. The one and only.

was from his album on the Gene Pitney Sings Worldwide Winners way back in September 1962. And way back then, I only had 12 songs on it, but I'm telling you, oh, he just, I can't say enough about him. He's fantastic, and you all know that, too. I still have a little bit of a congestion here from my chest cold, but so please forgive me, darling. And I'm unanimous in that. Here we go with a little bit of It's Not Unusual, the one and only Mr. Tom Jones.

there you go. You know, he wrote a song for his wife, and it was played on one of its channels. It was called I Won't Crumble If You Fall. It's really dedicated to his wife, and it's really, really, very nice. In the meantime, we're going to listen to one by Vince Gill. Your request for a Look at Us. Here you go, Mary Ellen. Look at Us by Vince Gill. Way back in

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So here we go. Please, Mr. Postman, by the Marvelettes.

0: Oh, the Mad Owls, they were fantastic indeed. 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Here goes a little bit of Peggy Marsh. Here's the send us out always to Paul Finisi down at Finisi's restaurant. I will follow him.
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It's just crazy. Here's one of my favorites. I Can't Help Myself. Sugar by Honey Bun by the Four Tops. Oh, yeah. Frankie Valli's birthday this week, too. I think he's 91.

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Thank heavens. We don't want any more problems with these bloody telephones, right? Or whatever it is, internet. Excuse me. Oh, sweet Sarah, I thought I would be through all of this. I even had a Z-Pack, but it's not doing any good. Or much good, shall we say. Anyway, it's a son of a gun going through the change of life at this stage of the game, darling, but I guess you have to. Oh, my heavens. Well, we're on air there with everybody, and there are no problems whatsoever. So here we go with the song. This group is called Country Angels, and I've had the request many, many times. And so a lot of new young people are coming up and repeating a lot of the old songs. So it's nice to acknowledge them as well. Too, plus I have several companies from England and from the United States that send me all different releases. So we'll try and help those that are young and coming up and going. Here's one called Blue Dreams by the Country Angels.

0: Ed is very good in the Blue Dreams, by the way, is a 60s classic country music ballad that was shaped by a very soft, drifty feel of traditional country music. And she does that to this day. She's really, really lovely. She has the CD out, or the album. It's called Angels Coming Home. It's, of course, she's known as Country Angel. It was released in 2026, and it's all country. So there you go, you country lovers. Okay?
1: Does he love me?
0: I want to know.
1: Oh.

0: and his dealings.
1: You know what? That actually was called the Shoop Shoop Song. But it was in its kids, and it was originally recorded by Mary Clayton way back in 1963, but her version did not chart at all. But Betty Everett's version, the one you just heard, came number one on the Rhythm and Blues chart in 1964, and again in 1990 when Cher did it for her soundtrack of the movie Mermaids, which she also starred in. But Everett's version, by the way, was used in Season 3, the Episode 12 of the cartoon Tiny Toon Adventures, entitled Tiny or Toony Toony Toony TV. Remember all that stuff? Oh, sweet Sarah. Here we go. Aretha Franklin. A little bit of Chyna Fool.
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1: Change, change, change. Way back in 1968. From her album, Lady Soul.

Chain of Fools. Oh, gosh. That was written by a guy by the name of Don Convey, and it was inspired by his memories of firsthand work in the growing up of the fields of South Carolina. So, and she made it very, very popular and re-released it several times. Now, as I said, Frankie Valli is celebrating his birthday. I think he's 91 years old, still going strong, and I think he's going to be here in Massachusetts coming in August or something like that. Check the internet and it'll tell you. But here we go with Sherry.

Oh, he was born in May 3rd, 1934, believe it or not. So he's 92 years old. I'm sorry about that. But, you know, he suffered from osteosclerosis in 1967, which forced him to stop singing. Oh, but anyway, he started back again in 1970. So he's still going strong. He's there, you know. God bless the little pitty picking soul. Speaking of God blessing, honey, here, And I Love Her by the Beatles.

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Ah, sweet Sarah. Here's a song by Anne Marie way back in 1999, Let There Be Love. A lot of new her videos are coming out lately.

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I think halfway through that song, you can hear them, you know, get up a little higher and have more confidence, whatever doing. But that was with her daughter, Dawn Langstrom. And we'll play another new song that's by them later on tonight. Oh, sweet Sarah, here we go with the one and only Maurice, or Maurice, or Maurice Williams.

So I'm going to double check something and just to see here. And, you know, Have a Blast Radio. Everybody's hooked up and I'm connected to both radio stations, Have a Blast Radio and Tube City Online. We're connected and still going strong. So I got to tell Baby Marine's mom that, okay, darling? In the meantime, let's do a little bit of Elvis Presley, Can't Help Falling in Love.

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1: You got it, sweetheart. We have a lot of the golden oldies. Oh, sweet Serenopa Juniors. We keep on going, honey, don't we? Yes, we
2: do. Don't you know by heart?
0: Golden Oldies with Lady Di.
1: All the songs you know by
3: 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Here we go with another great episode. 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
1: Thank you so much, folks. And I want to tell you, too, that CORD, that's the CAPE Organization for the Rights of the Disabled, is having a beautiful thing this weekend. This weekend, which actually is tomorrow, for a mini golf fundraiser. It's Saturday, the May 9th. It's rain or shine, by the way, from 10:30 in the morning to 2 in the afternoon at the Pirates Cove, 728 Main Street in South Yarmouth. Okay, and I think that's Route 28, too, if I'm not mistaken. But anyway, adults are $20, kids under 10 is $10, and it's Mother's Day weekend, so bring your mom, and she plays for free. And if you want to get tickets, just go to CORD, CAPECOD.org, and use it, and tell them that Lady Di sent you. But anyway, take your kids and have a blast, okay, wherever you are. And I'm unanimous in that. Another public announcement is they're looking for anybody that's looking for community connections and conversation. Join the LGBTQ social group. It's a meeting that is for adults, 18 and over, for a relaxed evening of conversation, community building, and fun. It says whether you're new to the area, hoping to make friends,

0: Or simply want to feel more connected, this is a welcoming space for you. It's Wednesday, May the 20th, and also on June the 17th at 6:30 p.m. in the Herman's Meeting Room at the Falmouth Public Library on Main Street in Falmouth. So if you need somebody there to go there yourself or need somebody, please let them know that you want to be there with them out.
1: The best music on the internet.
0: Thanks, honey. Hey, I don't know why I love you, but I do, honey.

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Here we go, requested. And I guess, now what's her name? I got it right in front of me from Canada. Oh, she does this too. But anyway, this is Patsy Cline singing Three Cigarettes and an S. Katie Lang. Katie Lang does a great version of this too.

you go. The one and only Nina Simone. She's a great pianist and everything. You know that at, when she was age 12, she was doing her first performance at the classical recital at her local church. However, her parents sat in the front row, and before long, they were asked to move to the back of the hall. You mean that? To make space for white people. And Nina refused to play until her parents were returned to their original seats. That's the girl. She's a songwriter, singer, pianist, civil rights actress. She's everything, honey. But she's what a voice she has. Now, let me tell you. Here we go with a little bit of Bruce Channel and Hey Baby. At the top of the hour. Way back in 1959. Hey, hey, hey, hey, hey. Yes, honey. I wanna know too.

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I like him. 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Doesn't makes him look older. But he was born in September 30th, 1935. Oh, my. And you know, they have it as him passing away, but he is not dead at all. He's far from dead. He's fantastic. Still has that beautiful voice. Just like this couple here, Love is Strange, Mickey and Sylvia. Oh, yeah. 1956. Considered a blues song. 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

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We're at a request for a single yellow rose by, as I pronounce it, Isla, I-S-L-A, Isla, or Isla, or whatever the good Grant. So I finally found it. So here we go. Let's listen to A Single Yellow Rose. She's got a big album out, too.

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With his congestion cold or allergies or whatever the heck it is, I apologize. So here we go with a little bit of The Sound of Silence by Simon and Garfunkel.

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Oh, here we go with a little bit. I want to let you listen to this song. I've never played it before, but I've been asked to, and I heard it, and it's called If I Ever Fall in Love Again. It's a duet with Anne Murray and Kenny Rogers.

ago. This is Anne Murray and this is Kenny Rogers. 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But anyway, here we get going. We keep on going. Frankie Valli and the Four Seasons, Big Girls, Don't Cry.

0: cry. 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
1: Older women.
0: Yes.
1: Are beautiful lovers.
0: That's what they say, honey.
1: I said, oh.

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I used to sing this with

0: That's from her album, All Alone Am I, way back in 1963. And that particular album had 12 songs on it. Way back then, they didn't have as many as they used to, unless they did a replay or whatever they do. Okay, sweet Sarah.
1: Dirt Radio has never had it so good, because you can sing and dance every week to the oldies, with Lady Di bringing back wonderful memories.
0: Thank you so much, sweetheart. Here's an oldie. Oh, Mr. Mary Lou. Nice.

Oh, boy, I'm telling you. You know, poor Ricky, he passed away in a plane crash. But poor little, his favorite song, or his number one song, I should say, was Poor Little Fool. And it sold a hot 100 singles chart for many, many years. But in his plane crash, the only one to survive was his pilot and co-pilot. Six others of his band and him, they passed away. They were, it's unfortunately, we lost so many beautiful people by plane crashes, small plane crashes and so forth. Back in those days, didn't they? Here we go with the Carpenters, Close to You.

One and only the Carpenters. Oh, sweet Serenope Petunias. I'm going to play one here now by Frankie Valli again. It's called Silence is Golden. And I'm going to let you listen to it. It's really, really, really pretty. Listen to it. Silence is Golden.

It's on their CD, honey. They released that in 2018. Silence. Oh, wait a minute. No, that was the different one. But I'm sorry about that. Excuse me. They released it in 2007. It's called Jersey Beat, Music and Frankie Valli and the Four Seasons. And on that particular CD or that set of CDs, there's 76 songs. So if you want to order it, you know, go to oldies.com and just tell them you want to order it. It's really great indeed. I'm telling you. So anyway, here we go with some more songs for you, honey. A little bit. Now, this group here, it two guys and a young girl, and they're young. They're young, in their 20s, I do believe. And they're doing a lot of the songs of the 50s and the 60s. And it's called Life in 3D, is the group that they call their name. But here's what they do. And a release is called Put Your Head on My Shoulder by Paul Anka. But listen to how they're interpreted for themselves.

Isn't that great? Oh, Life in 3D is what they're called. It's a little group. It's really, really, really great. And they do a lot of Somewhere Over the Rainbow, all different kinds of stuff, you know? And they had no experience. They actually learned how to arrange three-part harmony on their own, believe it or not. But they have a lot of good songs. It's just The Last Goodbye, Stay Here Longer. They do Christmas song, and You Were the Reason, Silent, you know. It's just wonderful indeed.

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Yes, it is. I had a request three or four times for this in the past couple of weeks, and I haven't been able to get it. But here it is, City Lights by Ray Price.

Sweet Serenopa Juniors. 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

0: 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Bye-bye. 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

words that told you what my heart meant. 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

Fazendo.

This is a song written by somebody from the East Coast, usually from Florida, that we've been doing a long time. We like to do it. His name's Freddie Neal. The song's called Other Side of This Life.

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1: Trap them all, I said for you, cause them will trap you. One thing they will never see is I fall in.

All right. We're back. We're live. And it is a Tuesday. It is the 12th of the month. Let's see. What month is it? I think it's May. It's May 12th, 2026. And I'm back like I left something early. All right. So, what is going on with everybody? What is new? Because I got some new bangers. I got some new tunes, some funky tracks, a little bit of this and that. It's DJ Overtime, and you're listening to 107.9 WMCBLP Greenfield. The first track was Marlon Asher with Sizzla, and this next track is Joseph Cotton with DJ Air Afrique.

0: that's a new one. That's a new track from the one and the only Joseph Cotton.
1: 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Yeah, man. Is what you eat. 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
1: Gotta get your vitamin C, all right? 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

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Blessed are the meek. You know, it seems like there are a lot of the meek on the earth today. A lot of the poor on the earth today. But, you know what they say. The first shall be last, and the last shall be first. Anyways, I am DJ Overtime, and you're tuned in to the Vinyl Frontier. All right, let's go.

Man, that was Sarah Lugo with Joseph Cotton. Coming up next, and shout out to Dino El Machino, one of my favorite artists, Sugar Me Notes.

Sugar Mino, one of the finest, smoothest singers I've ever heard. You can't really go wrong with Sugar Mino. One of those rare artists where the albums, it's like every track is good. Now I'm trying to uplift today and keep it on a positive note. Now here's a new artist named Ja Postle featuring Big Lion. Remove that cancer. 107.9 WMCB LP Greenfield. And I am DJ Overtime.

shout out to the Most High. Ja. Hey, shout out to my listeners. Shout out to my sisterin. Shout out to Brooke. Shout out to Dino El Machino. Shout out to the people in the studio. Shout out to Mick. Shout out to Otis. I don't know. Shout out to Sydney and Bella in the studio. Shout out to everybody listening and everybody that has listened and is to listen in the future. Here's a relaxing jam for all you 420 folks, you know. So stay tuned. I got some more jams for you. All right, let's go. It's DJ Overtime.

0: DJ Overtime. Yeah, man, we're doing overtime time.
1: Yeah, man, we're doing overtime in here. That's Mary Jane by Marlon Asher. I don't play as many 420 jams as I used to, but that one's pretty catchy, man. That's like that Rick James jam, same name, just as catchy. No, the Rick James one is better. You can't really top Rick James. That's like... I don't know. That's like trying to make a sundae, put the cherry on top, then put the cherry on top of the cherry. Yo, shout out to Von Benjamin. Rest in peace to my brother Von and Akabeka and that band Midnight. World Tap In. You know, I wish the whole world could tap in and listen to the show sometimes.

0: I must confess, I thought it was really quite extraordinary. One of the most remarkable 2 minutes that I've ever lived through.
1: That was a song called World Tap In by Akabeka. And we're going to keep it moving. We've got more awesome tracks here. Just a little bit. Sometimes you just need a little something to cheer you up, right? Just a little bit can go a long way. Let them know, sugar.

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Shout out to Breakdown Records. Shout out to Music Connection, where you can get connected. You dig? Shout out to all my listeners. Shout out to Crystal. Shout out to Lauren. Shout out to Brooke. Shout out to

It is Tuesday, May 12th, here at 107.9 WMCB LP Greenfield, and there is a lot going on. Did you hear about Greenfield Market is closed? Main Street is working on the electricity, and I heard they threw away a lot of food. That's just the grapevine, though. So, maybe I should say allegedly, or just admit that I don't know everything, but that's okay. We know enough music. Check it out, World of Sorrow.

You're tuned into the Vinyl Frontier. Here's a song, one of my favorites, by Nicodemus, called Sister June. This is a good one to dance to.

0: Christian Records, baby. Cow jump over moon. Speaking of moon, have you guys seen the new UFO files that just got released? Kind of ridiculous, but nonetheless interesting. And we'll talk more about the UFO files soon, no doubt. Here's On Dub Ground, Lola featuring Joseph Cotton and Bigga, our buddy from France, Bigga Ranks.
1: And this one goes

0: All right. Jump Around by ODG. And I guess I'm on a reggae tip tonight, or today, man. Just playing some fun, some reggae jams that I haven't listened to in a little bit, and I hope y'all enjoy. You know, I do like a little bit of everything, listening to a little bit of everything, but, you know, sometimes you gotta just, go with the flow, I guess. Just feels like today, playing some good old reggae jams. But I'm also curious about how are y'all doing out there. Like, I hope everybody's doing good and having a good time listening, you know? Shout out to Mr. Sweatland, internationally known artist, one of the best, you know? And, let's see what we got.
1: Dedicated to all guys, we are going like them big.
0: Here's Junior Cat with Woulda Let You Go.
1: Watch me now.

related to Junior Cat, if my memory serves me correctly. Bunch of legends. Bunch of legends out there. So, how's everybody out there doing? I do have the phone line here, the timeline. 478. What is it? Where is the number? 478. Something, something, something. I'll open the timeline in a little bit when I figure out the number again. Yeah. So I hope everybody's having a good day and just jamming, relaxing.

0: What's up, guys? I'm waiting on a special guest to come come say what's up, and then we'll go from there. Oh, hey, she's already here.
1: Yo, yo.
0: Yo, all right.
1: Do I have an extra set of headphones?
0: Yeah.

0: All right, all right. Special guest in the building. What's up?
1: Check, check, 1, 2.
0: It's Logan.
1: It's the Rock Witch. I just left the hair salon, and then DJ Overtime called me about some records left in here. I was like, yo, I'm outside right now. Let me come say hi. So, hi, guys. This is WMCB Live. What day is it?
0: It is Tuesday the 12th.
1: Tuesday the 12th, and you're rolling with DJ Overtime.
0: And the Rock Witch.
1: And the Rock Witch. He's just coming in to say hi, because I'm actually really hungry, and I got to go get food somewhere.
0: I think I got a snack for you.
1: Oh, good, because I was just at the salon for 4 hours, and I worked before.
0: Wow.
1: Yeah.
0: Looks like you just got out of a model shoot, photo shoot.
1: Yeah, my hair looks so good, doesn't it? It's actually a little bit cooked, I'm not going to lie. It's pretty dry.
0: It just needs a little, whatever.
1: It needs a little jojoba oil.
0: All right, folks. So after a quick snack, we'll be back.
1: Yeah, wait, let me put on a song, though.
0: Okay.

0: I got to see this band twice.
1: Oh, really?
0: Yeah. They
1: was it
0: played.
1: Fun?
0: It was really fun. They did a free show at like Mount Snow or something.
1: Oh, cool. Was there a mosh pit?
0: No. No, there was free chicken wings, though.
1: Oh, wow, that's way better.
0: Yeah, yeah, it was dope.
1: Free chicken wings would get me.
0: It was really cool.
1: Anyway, this is my request. I just totally crashed this show.
0: Boom. You crashed this show?
1: I crashed your show, yeah.
0: Oh.
1: Crashed the door. The Rock Witch is here! Shout out to my good friend Andujar for showing me this song and playing it on our New Year's Eve show.
0: Yeah, no doubt. Shout out to Andujar.
1: I'm also doing a show this Friday.
0: Really? Where at?
1: The Quarters.
0: The Quarters?
1: Yeah, Hadley Quarters. You should roll up.
0: Is that in Greenfield?
1: No, it's in Hadley. Yeah, okay. It's like the Quarters Bar and Arcade.
0: Where there's like old school video games?
1: Yeah.
0: Okay.
1: Yeah, totally.
0: Yeah, I dig those old school video games. Don't worry, we'll restart the song.
1: No, just turn it up
0: for
1: now.
0: For the people.
1: It's okay. It's a long one.
0: So here's, how do you pronounce it?
1: I don't know. Beats me.
0: Here's a song called Kese Kese.
1: I think you got it right.
0: By DJ Cheb. Stay tuned, y'all.

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1: You're tuned in to the Vinyl Frontier. I'm gonna play another Midnight Jam.

0: Sad. It's sad but true. The Rock Witch has to leave already.
1: The Rock Witch has to roll out and go feed herself. Thanks for letting me crash your show, DJ Overtime.
0: It was great.
1: Yeah, I had so much fun. Should crash my show on Thursday.
0: All right.
1: Yeah.
0: See if I can crash. not crash out, but crash the show.
1: Crash the show.
0: Thank you, everybody, for tuning in. I'm going to close out the show in a few minutes, too, but stay tuned and check out The Rock Witch, too.
1: Yeah, my show's live every Thursday from 4 to 6. And also check out our website, wmcb.net, where you can see our schedule, any updates, etc., etc. And, yeah. Shout out to everyone involved.
0: Definitely check out the website.
1: All right, over and out. Later.
0: Over and out.

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And hang on.

we're gonna have the timeline open. We'll do some call-ins like next week or the week after, and that way, people can call in again. You know. Anyways, let's end it. Well, we'll end it with a couple fun songs. Here's Funkadelic. I'll Stay.

What's going on, guys? 107.9 WM CBLP Greenfield. And here's the last track of the day called Good Thoughts, Bad Thoughts by Funkadelic. My bad. Yo, shout out to Logan the Rock Witch for coming through, showing some love. Always nice. And thank you for everybody that's listening. I will send you my good thoughts.

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0: again. In, of course, you're listening to WBAI in New York, and this program is Labrish. My name is Habte Selassie, and we're speaking with Baba, or maybe Ras Baba.
1: Can I give a message? Hello?
0: Go ahead, man.
1: Yeah, I'd just like to say, let's have some music now, huh?
0: Okay. Thank you.
2: You're right.

Here is a new song. It's guaranteed to bring you right down. It's called Don't Let It Bring You Down. Sort of starts off real slow and then fizzles out altogether.

0: 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Thank you. 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

Is it a nice thing to do to lie about nude in the sand? Drawing pictures of mountains that look like bumps and thrashing the air with his hand.

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I'm Isha Williams. More information about these and other articles is at valleypost.org. A bus will leave from Deerfield, Massachusetts, near Greenfield, to go to an ICE protest in Burlington, Vermont. The bus will leave on May 27th at 8:30 a.m. It'll arrive back in Deerfield by 3:30 p.m. Tickets are $46 round trip. A link to the website of the group that's selling the bus tickets is at valleypost.org. In other news from the Valley, the town of Vernon, Vermont, borders Massachusetts and New Hampshire. Jim Pinkerton is a member of the Vernon Select Board. The Select Board's like a mayor and city council combined. In a voice phone interview in December 2025, Pinkerton told the Valley Post that he was working to save 18 acres of prime farmland from being covered in solar panels. On May 5th, 2026, an NPR program called 1A, that's heard on the radio in Brattleboro and nationally, produced a one-hour show whose point boiled down to the federal government and state governments should make it easier for corporations to put thousands of solar panels on farmland and other open space. This has been Valley Post Radio. I'm Isha Williams. More information about these and other articles is at valleypost.org.

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0: Greetings, Earthlings. It's another More Trees, Less Sleaze Enviro Show. I am one of your co-hosts, Dio, and I am not in the studio with...
1: Yeah, I'm Glenn, More Trees Ayres.
0: Okay, in spite of all the bad news out there, we still look for some good news out in the forests and among the trees. So, Michael Kellett, co-founder and executive director of Restore the Northwoods, returns to the show for that conversation. As usual, we will also introduce you to this week's Fool on the Hill and figure out who left the door open and way more. But first, it's time for...

0: Revenge of the Critters. Watch where you walk. Check your shoes before you put them on. Some of the most deadly animals are those that deliver venom. Unlike poisonous animals who secrete toxins, venomous animals directly deliver it using specialized body parts through a bite, or in this case, a stinger. Scorpions produce venom for the same reason that many species do, not to kill humans, but to subdue or kill their prey. However, the venom of 25 species of scorpion can be deadly to humans if you are unlucky enough to get in one's way. Stings often happen when scorpions are accidentally stepped on with bare feet, or when they are hiding in people's shoes. They use it as a defense mechanism against getting crushed, rather than as an attack. Around 2,600 deaths a year are caused by scorpion stings. The most lethal in the world is considered to be the Indian red scorpion. Ranger the Critters, Glenn.
1: That is a lot of deaths from scorpion stings.
0: Yes, I guess that's worldwide, so maybe it isn't as much.
1: Well, I mean, compare that to getting eaten by a grizzly bear or killed by a shark, like a great white.
0: Yeah.
1: That's a lot. If 2,600 people were getting eaten by grizzly bears every year, that would be a big deal. But that's pretty rare and unfortunate, but nothing compared to scorpions. Wow.
0: All right, Fool on the Hill.
2: And nobody seems to like him, the fool on the hill.
0: This week's Fool on the Hill goes plural on us as Common Dreams discovers, quote, the 42 Democratic votes to advance Speaker Johnson and the president's surveillance agenda are dangerous and shameful, close quote, said one critic. Quote, these Democrats defied their constituents and common sense to undercut meaningful privacy reforms in the House and instead voted to hand over sweeping spy powers to the administration, close quote. And last week's fool, Jim Himes of Connecticut, was among them. Not sure what they could be thinking, Glenn. Maybe if they wind up incarcerated in one of those detention warehouses, we can ask them, huh?
1: Yeah, good place for some of those. Are they representatives? Well, I guess technically, but not so much in reality.
0: All right. How about who left the door open?
3: La puerta está abierta. Who left the door open?
0: Speaking of repeat offenders, last week's candidate for Their Brains Were Small gets another mention on the show this week as we demand to know who left the door open and allowed War Secretary Pete Hegseth to slither in. Quote, a group of Senate Democrats are demanding more information about Secretary of Defense Pete Hegseth's finances and investments following a report which the Pentagon demanded be retracted, that he may have tried to invest in defense stocks before the war on Iran began roughly 5 weeks ago, close quote. The ABC News report goes on, quote, this would be a profound conflict of interest and a potential violation of your federal ethics agreement and betrayal of the nation paying the price for this war, the troops you are sending into harm's way, close quote. Who else made their way through the open door? Oddly enough, even the questionable Department of Justice is looking into that. Fortunately, Representative Yassim Ansara introduced 7 articles of impeachment against Hegseth, creating a path to push him out. Go to the blog. Click on an action link there. That's EnviroShow, without the W, .blogspot.com.
1: You know, a lot of times you fear that it might get worse, like the person who replaces Hegseth might be worse. But in this case, I think this was a brilliant strategy of his malignancy's administration they preempted that concern by appointing the worst possible people to every position. So, you know, that eliminates that kind of fallback concern that, well, it could always get worse because they started out with the worst.
0: Yeah, seems like, huh?
1: Yeah, brilliant strategy, I think.
0: Indeed. Well, their brains were small.
4: They were big, dumb, and slow.
5: They couldn't go with the flow.
4: Their brains were small and they died.
0: And speaking of their brains were small and they died, how about the majority dinosaurs on the Supreme Court? The headline says it all. Supreme Court guts 1965 Voting Rights Act. It has sent shockwaves across the nation, of course. Quote, "The lie about race, skin color, not science, is the root of the myth of American exceptionalism. U.S. laws and practices have always assumed white supremacy. The United States has never been colorblind or non-racial country." The court majority, including Clarence Thomas, who is black and ultra-right, says the country using a criterion based on race to end discrimination is a form of reverse discrimination against whites. Thomas has always viewed special protections for discriminated groups as condescending, which is why he opposed affirmative action programs. Close quote. Small brains indeed, Glenn.
1: Yeah, he was never seen as an intellectual powerhouse, but he was always seen as being appointed because he was black, not because he had some amazing intellectual capacity. And, well, he's still there, unfortunately. And even though he has himself been the most corrupt Supreme Court justice in history, that, I guess, doesn't really matter.
0: All right, let's take a break from these fascist monsters. In the EnviroShow Echo Chamber, we have an EnviroShow potential correction? Yikes. Yes, but like a lot of science, this one requires more studies. In the past, we have stated on this show that the humble possum is big on including ticks on the menu. We have cited various sources to back up, but recently a reader on Nextdoor shared this study refuting the claim. You can go to the blog and click on the link for this, about possums and ticks. Yes, one study doesn't make a reality. That said, we call on EnviroShow listeners and wildlife biologists to clear up this matter as soon as possible before the dreaded ticks take over the world.
1: Yeah, in tick news, there is a new kind of tick that's moving north from just south of us, just in New Jersey, that area. Mm. And it's a jumping tick that hunts in packs.
0: Oh, no, I wish you hadn't said that.
1: And it's making its way north, soon to be here in New England. I mean, it's in southern, right on the edge of southern New England now. That's tick news that you can use. Be afraid.
0: Speaking of someone who almost bought a farm from anaplasmosis because of a tick bite, I don't like to hear this news, but I guess it's our duty to pass it on.
1: Yeah, and it is also a tick that does carry various diseases, like almost all ticks, because they're bloodsuckers, and so they mix their saliva in with your blood and transfer viruses and bacteria, and who knows what else.
0: Well, jumping ticks that travel in packs, I think we have another show subject.
1: Yeah, we should really do a show on alpha-gal, which is now becoming kind of endemic here in Massachusetts. It used to be mostly just on the Cape, but it has now spread, or maybe it was on Martha's Vineyard, but now it has spread into other parts of Massachusetts, and it's becoming a big deal because people like to eat their dead animals and red meat, and the alpha-gal introduces an antibody or a compound into the blood of people that makes them allergic to red meat.
0: That's so right. That's the Lone Star tick, right?
1: That's the Lone Star tick, which is definitely spreading in this area, and there'll be a lot more cases of alpha-gal coming up.
0: All right. And one way to stop all this meat eating.
1: Yeah, yeah. I mean, just go vegan, right?
0: Yeah. Double speak of the week.
6: You're saying it's a falsehood, and our press secretary, Sean Spicer, gave alternative facts.
7: Look, alternative facts are not facts. They're falsehoods.
0: Our double speak of the week is brought to you by the Pentagon and certain cave dwellers in the White House, quote, citing national security risks to U.S. military readiness. The Pentagon is slow-walking the reviews of 165 land-based wind projects. According to the American Clean Power Association, the leading group representing wind and solar developers, close quote. And it's common knowledge, of course, that his malignancy hates clean renewable energy in favor of big oil or old King Coal. We guess he never considered the climate crisis as a national security risk because, you know, it's a con job. Another double speak of the week, Lynn.
1: Yeah, we're going to have to go to triple speak or quadruple speak for the remainder of this malignant administration because double speak just doesn't make it anymore.
0: There it is. Well, all this BS and this. It's the climate crisis, stupid.

0: Climate Hawks Vote tells us, quote, "So why is news coverage of climate change so hard to find? And why do so many political reporters downplay the severity of the crisis and voters' appetite for action?" New reports and journalism from Covering Climate Now, The Nation, and our old friend and climate hawk Bill McGibbon have put a name to the phenomena, climate hushing. Hushing, that's hushing. Climate hushing is when news outlets and politicians downplay climate science and climate change in general because they think it's not what people want to hear about. But they are wrong, and climate hushing is bad politics and just plain bad. So you can sign and send a letter to major media outlets if you go to the blog. It's right there. Oh, and here's a sign of the times. The Guardian isn't afraid to publish, quote, "The process of relocating people from New Orleans should start immediately, as the city has reached a point of no return that will see it surrounded by the ocean within decades due to the climate crisis. A stark new study has concluded," close quote.
1: Yeah, goodbye New Orleans, goodbye Florida, lots of coastal areas, probably Boston, a lot of New York. It's all going to be underwater because, you know, we don't want to talk about reality like climate hushing. Well, it's just denial and living in a fantasy world, delusional. You know, we're delusional when it comes to the climate crisis. It's an emergency, and we're treating it like it's business as usual.
0: There it is. Well, let's turn to his malignancy then. No Trump, no KKK, no Fascist USA. No Trump, no KKK, no Fascist USA. Finally, let's turn to his malignancy himself, he who is at the bottom of all the bad news. It's said that Nero played while Rome burned, but regardless of the real story, the Mad King, hashtag no kings, appears to be just out of touch with reality, being so fixated on his obnoxious golden ballroom. You remember the one he was going to build with private funding? Click on that link. Of course, it's just more of the same old BS. Now he wants you to pay for it. How about that? We don't think so. Speaking of trashing something sacred to many, his malignancy is still also fixated on his creepy border wall. Quote, "A rare archaeological site in the Sonoran Desert was bulldozed by the Department of Homeland Security contractor involved in building the latest section of the border wall, according to multiple sources briefed on the incident," close quote. Oh, wait, did we forget his royal proclamation to take over the elections? Go click on that link. Oh, Glenn, what are you going to do with these people?
1: Kick them all out.
0: All right.
1: Or 86, 8647. Uh-oh.
0: Oops. You know, here in Western Mass, in the town of Sunderland, we have Route 47, and somebody posted on Amherst Indy that 47 ends at Route 63. So there's a sign that says, state sign, state road sign, that says, end 47. We're in trouble, Lynn.
1: Yeah, we're going to get sued.
0: All right. How about we get to the critter of the week?
2: We all are animals. We all are animals.
0: Okay, we're handing over our Critter of the Week to our friends at the Center for Biological Diversity, who, quote, "just sued the U.S. Fish and Wildlife Service for failing to permanently protect blue tree monitor lizards under the Endangered Species Act, which would ban their import and sale for the U.S. pet trade, the biggest threat to their survival. Coveted for their brilliant blue hue, these lizards live only on one Indonesian island. But U.S. imports are increasing as their population plummets." Quote, It's gut-wrenching that federal officials have already recognized the immense danger these lizards face, but are now leaving them in limbo, close quote. And that was from center scientist Diane Du Bois. She went on to say, quote, while blue tree monitors await protections, poachers keep collecting and importing them to put them in cages and trading them into extinction, close quote. So the second Trump administration hasn't protected a single species, foreign or domestic, under the Endangered Species Act since taking office.
1: That's not at all surprising, is it?
0: No, I'm sad to say it is not.
1: No.
0: All right, I think it's time to talk, have a nice conversation with Michael Kellett. It's been a while. He hasn't been on the show.
1: Well, I'm going to say that Michael is the most frequent guest we've had in the past 20 years on the Enviro Show.
0: Right.
1: I mean, I haven't been keeping track, but that seems pretty obvious to me.
0: For good reason.
1: And yeah, and he does a lot of great work working with Restore the North Woods, and we're really looking forward to hearing from Michael about what he's been up to recently and where we can also get involved in the efforts that he has been championing for so long. Today on the Enviro Show, we are joined once again by Michael Kellett. I think that you're probably the person we've had, the guest that we've had on the Enviro Show the most over the last 20 years. And it's always great to have you on the show. We really appreciate everything that you do here in New England for wild nature, and also the work that you're doing really as a peer across the country and even internationally. I think you're involved in a lot of stuff. So we want to catch up with you about the latest having to do with forest protection here in Massachusetts, the status of that effort. We've been going through the legislative process, and now we're kind of in an environmental bond bill phase. But then also we want to talk to you about recent announcement that the current administration of His Malignancy is essentially eliminating the Forest Service, or really seriously trying to turn our federal public lands back over to private industry and to the states. And then another thing we might want to talk about is how all of this fits into the climate disaster that we find ourselves in, and the impact that that is having on forests across the country, but also here in New England. So, Michael, do a quick introduction to yourself for our listeners, and then let's get into some of these topic areas.
3: Thanks, Glenn. I'm delighted to be back. Glad you're willing to put up with me so many times, and I'll try not to be too insufferable. I'm the executive director of Restore the North Woods. We're a small nonprofit group based in Massachusetts, but where we really work regionally in New England and beyond to create new parks and wilderness areas and save forests from destruction and degradation and to protect wildlife and their habitats. That's our goal. And we started Restore with the idea of that we're shouldn't be writing off areas of the country that have been damaged by bad projects and exploitation in the past. And we should realize that nature is incredibly resilient. And if we give nature a chance, she can come back in most places. And of course, now we're fighting against the bogus concept that nature can't operate without humans intervening. And so we have to be managing everything to take care. We can do better than nature, and we're just going to fix everything with management, which is totally not based on any actual facts. So anyway, that's our goal, is to let nature speak first. And all the issues we're working on, like as you pretty much went down the list, I think, of what we're doing right now, our two biggest issues at the moment are protecting public forests in Massachusetts through legislation and stopping bad projects, and also are advocating for new national parks in New England and across the country, and reaching out to other groups that are interested in promoting that.
1: Well, one of the things that we have been spending quite a bit of time on the show here, and we talked about this probably the last time you were on the show, was basically forest protection legislation that is currently making its way through the state legislature, Massachusetts legislature. And that was in the form of three bills. One bill to protect essentially the state-owned lands, the state parks and forests, which are subject to what I consider to be outrageous abuse by the Department of so-called Conservation and Recreation, DCR, which in my opinion, that those same initials stand for the Department of Cut and Run, because that's what I think they do. They cut the forest and they run to the next area to cut. But then there's also another bill that would be protecting the watershed, so-called watershed protection lands, which are not protected. They are protected from development, let's say, but they're not protected from exploitation by the same entity, DCR. And then there's a third bill, and that's also protecting the state wildlife lands, Mass Wildlife or Department of Fish and Game. Those are the lands that are, a lot of them are adjacent to state parks or state forests, but they're managed by a different agency, the Department of Fish and Game, under the so-called Mass Wildlife is another name that they use, a branding kind of name. And so those three bills have been making their way through the legislature with an incredible amount of support. Let's face it, I went to the hearings for those. It was overwhelming. I'd say 95% or more in favor of passing that legislation to permanently protect our state-owned lands as wildlands, as they should be protected. And most people think they are protected that way, but they're not. And so where's the status of those pieces of legislation, and how does that fit into this big kind of omnibus piece of legislation making its way through the legislature called the Environmental Bond Bill?
3: Yeah, well, that's a good overview. Right now, those three bills don't exist anymore. They've been put in cold storage or wherever they put bills, they don't pass. But the key portions of the bills actually have been rolled together in amendment language that State Senator Paul Mark and two state reps, Rep. Gentile and Rep. Sena, are advocating would be adding an amendment to this environmental bond bill that you mentioned, which is this huge omnibus bill that has a whole bunch of environmentally related issues, some of which are, I think, are really good, some of which I think are bad. And there's language in there, as far as we know, the Senate version is done. It included language that was written by the state agency that is in charge of this, and it supposedly advocates for more wildland reserves, as you talked about, which would be off limits to logging and so forth. But if you read the fine print, it actually doesn't, and it's really pretty much lip service, and in fact would be a setback in some ways. So we still need the language that we had in our bills. This amendment that includes our language could be inserted in the House version of this environmental bond bill, which is still churning along. As far as I know, they have not issued the final version of this yet. They're still going through the process. So the possibility of this, some form of this legislation passing, is still there. It's an uphill climb because these agencies hate the idea of being told what to do, and they hate the idea of not being able to, quote, manage everything because they think they know better. And as you say, they're doing all kinds of intensive stuff that's really bad news. They're supposedly restoring pine barrens, which is basically a made-up thing where they clear-cut or cut down almost all the trees in an area and then leave only these spindly pitch pines, and then they burn repeatedly to keep the natural growth from coming back, which is what it would do if you left it alone. They're doing this in Miles Standish State Forest. They're doing it in Corellis State Forest on the vineyard, and a lot of local people are really unhappy about this. So it's not like this kind of management is really popular. It's actually not popular, but they're just doing it because there's really no accountability. So these bills, this legislation would mandate that they most of their lands become reserves. It would set up a scientific committee that would oversee what they're doing with real science versus right now they just sort of make it up. And it would ensure that the public is involved with all this the decisions on if they do try to want to manage some of these areas, and maybe there's a good reason in some few cases, the public would be involved. So we think it's really very reasonable. But as I say, these agencies, and it's the case with agencies like this in every state and federally, they never want the public to tell them what to do. They think they know better, and they just want to do it. It's interesting that, as you say, there's been a lot of support for this legislation, which we've been working on. It's been reintroduced in several sessions now of the legislature, and each time it gets more popular. And it's interesting. I really think Massachusetts is leading the way here because now there's a bill in Vermont that's similar that would protect state lands in Vermont in a similar way to protection here. And Rhode Island has a bill that does a lot of the same kinds of things. And it's because people have seen that there's support in Massachusetts. And I think there the support's there in all the states in New England. And I hope that other states will do the same thing. So I'm not discouraged at all. It's just, you know, we have an uphill battle because we're dealing with 100 years of this, you know, intensive resourcist approach to where forests have been seen as just timber and wood to be cut down and used, not as ecosystems and not as wildlife habitat. And of course, all of this stuff that they're doing now is a vestige of pre-climate change. All the stuff they're doing is the same kind of stuff they were doing before people even recognized climate change. So what they do is they claim, oh, you know, it's interesting. All the stuff we were doing before just happens to be exactly what we need to do to fight climate change. What a happy coincidence. And so and the same with this restoration. Oh, the restoration, it just happens to help game species like woodcock and deer and grouse. And it's also good for climate change. And they claim that they have to log for water quality in the Quabbin Reservoir watershed and other watersheds, even though there's no science to support that. But they claim, but this is going to make the forest more resilient for climate change. So they reverse engineer their end game, which is cut all the trees down and grow more trees and then cut those down. That's really their major goal. And secondarily, they love burning. That's become a huge, because that's, again, that's a fun active thing they can do. They like to do active management stuff. So now they've got this new, totally bogus concept that where there's a big threat of fire in New England. And all of a sudden, it's come up, you know, basically in the last few years. You know, there were no large fires there hasn't been a large fire in Massachusetts since 1960. And that was really not that large by Western standards. It would barely even be reported. And it was mainly because there had been all this clearing in the late 1800s and early 1900s. So you had a lot of small trees and brush that caught on fire because somebody probably threw a cigarette or something and started it. But since then, there have been no large fires. But there's all this fire alarmism. We read it in the newspapers. Everything's going to go up in flames. It's all bogus. It's totally bogus. There's no evidence that there, except for this period when we cut all the trees down after in the colonial era, and there was all this brush and small trees. There were fires then, but since the forest has grown back, we've learned that actually when forests grow back, they're less and less prone to fire. So the best thing we could do if we're worried about fire is let the forest grow back and protect them. But we get the opposite where they say, oh no, we have to cut and we have to do this so-called prescribed burning, which is just supposedly reduces fuel, quote unquote. But that's actually not what causes large fires. It's not fuel. It's heat and drought and wind and something that starts it. And in New England, you got to have a lot of heat, a lot of drought, and a lot of wind to get a fire going. These guys who do this prescribed burning, they have a kerosene torch that they have to use to get the fire going. because it won't normally burn. So all of this stuff they're doing, they just want to manipulate and manage everything. These are guys who are, it's just like dam builders. They see a river, free flowing river, and the first thing they think of, oh my God, all that water is being wasted going to sea. We got to build a dam there. It's the same mentality. Oh, look at all those trees standing. They're just standing there. They got to do something. Let's cut them down. Well, why? What rationale could we have? And then they've got a whole list, a menu, and that's what we have. But the thing is, the public doesn't know a lot of this stuff. And that's what I think we collectively, all the folks working on forest protection, have really done a good job in the last, I'd say the last decade especially. And this issue was barely talked about by the public and the news media and so forth in northern New England. They talked about it, and unfortunately it was mostly propaganda from the timber industry. But in Massachusetts, there was really very little discussion of forests and wildlife habitat and certainly not forest and climate and the importance of forests for that. And we've really changed that, I think. There's a lot of discussion about this. Unfortunately, there's a lot of disinformation, but people are learning that there's a bunch of stuff that's going on that really there's no validation for it. And that's why they're supporting our bills. So we're not giving up at all. If it doesn't happen this time around, we and others will just come right back because we know the public's on our side.
0: Michael Dio here. So these rogue agencies, I can't believe how long they've been with us. What a plague. We've been talking about it on the show for 20 years.
3: Yeah.
0: I mean, so when Healey was running for governor, we actually got the Democratic platform to have a part in it there saying end logging on public lands.
3: Yep.
0: And so when Healey came in, there was promise in the air. But a few meetings with her and the same old from the administration that she's supposed to head, it was the same old, same old. They blocked us out. They had a few dog and pony shows. How do we get rid of these rogue agencies? I just don't understand.
1: Let me jump in here and say that these agencies lose millions of dollars every year. They get taxpayer money to subsidize chopping down publicly owned lands. I mean, if that isn't the most outrageous thing, that we have to actually pay, the public pays to have these agencies degrade, destroy, and wipe out our own publicly owned lands in Massachusetts. That to me is the most outrageous thing. And what we should be talking about to the legislature is, hey, we need to stop spending millions of dollars every year to destroy our own public lands.
3: Yeah. Well, you're right that it needs to come from the public and it needs to come from the legislature because I do think the governor, I really think she recognizes there is an issue here that needs something, you know, some kind of change from the past. And that's why she instituted this moratorium on logging early on. She created this committee, the Forest Climate Committee, which actually came out with a pretty good report. The trouble is, I think, is that she's getting lots of pushback, as you say, from these agencies imagine when she sits down with the heads of these agencies, they just say, oh, well, these are just crazy radicals. They don't know what they're talking about. Trust us. We know what we're doing. And she's not a forest expert or whatever. If you're a politician, you're looking at where are the pressure points, and it's easier to just not make any major changes unless there's some catastrophe, and there hasn't been it's been a slow catastrophe in degrading our forests. But the reason she did these things I mentioned is because of public pressure. There was nothing like that happening in the last few years until these bills have created enough public awareness and pressure. The agencies know it. The guys running the agencies know this. There are some people in the agencies, from what I can tell, who actually would be open to changing things, at least somewhat. But, you know, I'm sure the top guys are saying, no way, we're going to do what we want to do.
1: Yeah, here in Massachusetts, I'd be in favor of getting rid of the department, so-called Department of Conservation and Recreation, because let's face it, they don't do conservation. And the recreation that they do, Massachusetts is ranked practically at the bottom of the state park systems across the country. And I've traveled from Massachusetts to California and across the country several times, and I've camped entirely in state parks in every state that I pass through. And Massachusetts state parks are the worst across the country. There are other states where you can pull into an electric campground area with a water supply at every campsite, and it's $14 a night. Now, to have something like, and that's from out of state cost, to have something equivalent here in Massachusetts, you're looking at about $50 a night, and you wouldn't have electricity and you wouldn't have water. So it's unbelievable how poorly the DCR does, even though they have a huge budget and they do all kinds of things. They're like an octopus. One arm doesn't know what the other one is doing. We should cut that arm off of DCR and create a Department of State Parks and have them run like state parks and fund it so that there are better facilities instead of having tarps on the roofs. Or letting the nature centers at most of the state parks in Massachusetts, letting them collapse into the ground, which has happened all over the place in Western Mass. We should be having a different kind of system and let the logging part of it. The Department of Conservation and Recreation has a Bureau of Forestry. They changed their names a few years ago. They changed the name of that bureau to the Bureau of Forest Fire Protection and Forestry, because they saw all the fires out west and they were like, what can we scare people with? Oh, forest fires. So let's change our name so we can get a bunch of money. And so they should just cut that arm of DCR off, turn it into a Department of Forestry if they want, and let them deal with forestry on private lands, which have been the subject of unbelievable abuse over the last 50 years, the high grading that has happened on Massachusetts forest land that's not publicly owned is unbelievable from some of these big property owners like the Jones, Coles Lumber family, and Bill Hull, and some of those other actors who just go out and hammer the forest. They can let the state deal with that, pass some good regulations, because the regulations we currently have on forestry are terrible, some of the worst in the country. And then let's separate out the state parks and turn it into like a national park system here in Massachusetts, especially in the western part of the state, where we could really have an outstanding state park system, not just little, you know, parks here and there, but a system that would allow people to really enjoy nature here in Massachusetts. And like myself, I wouldn't have to drive to the Adirondacks, where there's a real park system in the Adirondack Park in New York State.
3: Well, there's no need to be logging. There's no need for much of any of the management that they're doing on state lands. It's almost all just this management for management's sake. They're not making any money from it. There's not a need for the timber, and the timber's not really worth much anyway for the most part because they don't let it grow long enough. Right. And so if we designate most, I'd like to see all the state lands as parks and reserves, but say we designate 80% or so. Those lands, we're not going to be subsidizing logging and burning anymore on those lands. That money could be used for recreation, which is what they've done is they've sucked the money out of recreation and put it into these extractive industry kind of stuff. So there's nothing left much for and the same with facilities. It's, you know, they talk about how national parks have a backlog of facility maintenance needs. Well, the state parks here are the same way, and yet they're spending millions and millions of dollars on burning forests and cutting them down and mowing, and they use herbicides all over the place to keep, because they're trying to keep the natural forest from coming back. So you're right that if we didn't spend all this money on that stuff, we would have a lot more money for recreation and protection too, because we have to make sure that there aren't bad actors, you know, driving ORVs across wetlands or, you know, whatever. And also protecting wildlife. So, you know, there's no need to create new habitat for wildlife in forests in Massachusetts. That's another bogus thing. They claim they have to clear cut forests for wildlife. That's totally not true. So that would save us money. It would help the wildlife. And we've also talked about, you mentioned national parks. We are proposing 10 new national parks in New England and 100 across the country. And one of them would be Berkshire National Park. One would be to expand Cape Cod National Seashore, make a national park. Walden Woods would be a national park. There's an area called the Last Green Valley, a little bit of which is in Massachusetts. Most of it is on the border of Rhode Island and Connecticut. And there are areas, you know, the White and Green Mountains, the Maine Woods. Down East Maine, too, deserves to have a national park. All these areas are not well protected, except, you know, Cape Cod, the national seashore itself is protected, but a lot of the area around it, and Miles Standish State Forest could be a part of that. Most of the lands in these proposed parks are not well protected. So it's not like everything's fine. This national park designation would give permanent protection to these important places. And you talk about not having to drive a long way to go to a nice campground. Well, national parks are pretty good at providing campgrounds and recreation. So that would be another thing. It would improve recreation and public tourism facilities. It would help the local economy by making it a destination. So, I mean, we've gone for 100 years where resource extractive industries have controlled the management of New England lands, and they have at least public lands, at least, and a lot of private lands, especially corporate lands, and they've controlled the dialogue. They've controlled information so that people are misled about what is good and what is bad. And I think that's changing, and we need to keep pushing. And we got a lot to work with in New England. We got an incredible forest that, as you know, there's been scientific research that's shown that the atmospheric temperature in the eastern United States would be higher, except that the forest has been allowed to grow back in a lot of places, including, and New England's one of the prime areas where the forest is growing back. So these guys want to roll that back and turn the forest back into woodlots, and we want to protect the forest.
0: So, Michael, did you say that you're working with other groups and you're going to introduce a website or something about this?
3: About national parks? Yeah, we have a website, newparks.org. If you go there now, you have to have a password because it's not done. But we're feverishly trying to get that done this month. And what it will do is include all of these 100 areas that we're proposing. And it's not just us. I mean, we talk to groups across the country. There are some places where they have active campaign for a new national park. Other places ought to be parks, and nobody's thought about it. A lot of them, people have thought about it, but they sort of gave up because of political pressure. And we're going to have information on those parks. We're going to talk about why parks, you know, why is this a good thing to do? What the threats are? How you do it?
1: Yeah. Well, Michael, we could talk about this all day, and we could talk with you. We could have you on every show, and we could never exhaust the issues that we agree on. I don't know that we have too much that we disagree about, but it's really a pleasure to have you on the show. We really enjoy hearing all of the things that you're working on. And again, your group is Restore the North Woods, and your website is restore.org.
3: Yeah.
1: And
3: we're a membership group. We depend on our memberships. We're small and don't have a lot of money, but our members make a huge difference. And so people can join or donate at restore.org.

0: members are, you know, not a bunch of rich people. They give what they can give, but it all adds up, and it makes it really, they know that they're helping to make a difference. So it's if anyone's interested in helping us, whatever amount you can afford will really help us a lot. So thank you, Glenn, and thanks all our members.
1: Yeah. Well, Michael, again, thanks for the amazing work that you do on behalf of nature, wild nature, and the ecosystem that we all rely on. And we really appreciate everything you do. So good luck.
0: Thank you.
1: We'll keep in touch with you. And when that website goes live, we'll make an announcement on the Enviro Show about it.
2: Definitely.
0: Great. Thanks,
2: Michael.
0: Thanks, Dio. Thanks, Glenn.
3: Well, like you said, it's always good to hear from Michael. And he's such a font of information when it comes to restoring the North Woods, for one thing.
1: Whew. Yeah, and forest protection. You know, he has been a leader in that effort here in New England, and really an inspiration to everyone. So we really appreciate Michael and all he's done and all he continues to do for wild nature.
3: Exactly. Okay, I guess we'll move on to the bus stop billboard. And like we always say, the first post on our bus stop billboard is all about standouts and weekly actions in relation to what's going on in Washington with the rise of fascism. But we'll start now with Wednesday, May 13th, 2 p.m. Please join us for our conversation with wildlife author Ben Goldfarb, writer of the best-selling Crossings, How Road Ecology is Shaping the Future of Our Planet, and Eager, the Surprising Secret Life of Beavers and Why They Matter. Go to the blog, click on the link, and learn more about it.
1: All right, Thursday, May 14th at 5:30 p.m., you can join Team Whalen as they officially open the brand new campaign headquarters right in the heart of downtown Springfield. And this is all about the person who is running to unseat our not representative, U.S. Representative Richie Neal. So check that out. There's an RSVP on the blog.
3: And then Monday, May 18th, 7 to 8 p.m., RUWMI Activism 101, Dialing for Democracy. This event is specifically designed for those who are new to activism and want to develop a toolbox of basic skills. 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
1: All right, Tuesday, May 19th, 5 p.m. to 7:45, it's the Greenfield Public Library Community Room Franklin County premiere preview of journalist filmmaker Abby Martin's powerful new film, Earth's Greatest Enemy. And we've talked about that in the past on the bus stop billboard, but this invitation is to get a seat there. You can go to the blog and click on that link. The doors will open at 5 p.m. So check it out, The Earth's Greatest Enemy. And
3: all right, Tuesday, May 19th, 6 to 7:30 p.m., and this is a in-person-only meeting, public meeting on the future of New England roadless areas and a chance to testify on the proposed rescission of the 2001 roadless rule. So go blog, click on the link to learn more about that.
1: All right, then Friday, May 22nd from 4 to 6 p.m., Eversource, or Evil Source, as we call them, will hold a meeting at the Wendell Free Library for community members to learn about and oppose Eversource's officials that are doing their transmission right-of-way reliability project. And there's a euphemism full of doublespeak, which impacts almost 30 miles of transmission lines through Northfield, Irving, Wendell, Montague, Leverett, Shutesbury, Pelham, Belchertown, Amherst, Granby, and Ludlow. And that is where they're going to be doubling or tripling the width of the power line corridors, cutting down miles of forest in order to, well, who knows what exactly. So you may be interested in going to that. There is a recording of the first meeting. There's a link.

0: 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But anyway, find out more about that by going to the EnviroShow blog, enviroshow.blogspot.com.
1: Really? There's one that needs major pushback. Okay, Wednesday, May 27th, 8:15 to 5 p.m., Western Mass contingent to the Burlington Mass ICE Detention Center, Franklin County, continuing a political revolution bus meets in South Deerfield. Go to the blog and register for that. That's about it at the moment. But like we always say, there's more events and meetings and such forth that coming in almost daily here in Western Mass and around the state and the region. Okay, Glenn, I guess that's it for another show.
0: That is it. I hope everyone is enjoying the spring. And, yeah. Well, you know, now that the black flies have started biting, it's not as much fun out there, but you still need to get out, enjoy nature, and remember to
1: listen to your mother. This is Dio saying adios.
0: And this is Glenn Ayers. Be well and enjoy nature.
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1: I think we said everything. 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
2: All right.

0: And over to you, Bella.
1: Thanks for that lovely set, Henry. You did such a good job playing heavy metal.
0: No, it was electronic music. Didn't you hear?
1: Yes.
0: Yeah.
1: You're so good.
0: All right.
1: Oh, God.
0: One moment.

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That's Western Mass Community Broadcasting, Low Power, Greenfield. Thank you for listening. I hope you have a happy Monday and or whenever you're listening to this. We'll see you next week with more great dance music. Bye!

friends, you have seen the heavy groups. Now you will see morning maniac music. Believe me, yeah. It's a new dawn.

0: Good morning, Greenfield. It is roughly 11 o'clock, approximately 11 o'clock. 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It's a very special episode of Rock Talk with Roth. We're going to be playing songs from a big, big state far from here. We're going to start off with James McMurtry. Choctaw Bingo.
1: Alright. We'll start this next set with a song about the North Texas, Southern Oklahoma crystal methamphetamine industry.

Being 6 years old, I had seen some trains before, so it's hard to figure out what I'm at the depot for. Trains are big and black and smoking steam, screaming at the wheels.

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Are the soldiers from the war? This something that even old man Wyman never seen before. And it's a late afternoon on a hot Texas day, and something strange is going on, and we is all in the way. Now there's 50, 60 people

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And you'd have thought that Jesus Christ himself was rolling down the line, 'cause things got real quiet. Mama jerked me back

All right, if you haven't guessed by now, we're doing songs. We're doing songs from a big, big state with a big, big sky. We're doing this because there's a lot of different music that comes out of this area, like there is in most corners of the U.S., but I figured we'd start with Texas. First up, we had Erykah Badu, born in Dallas, back in the day. After that, we had a little Guy Clark, born in Monahan, Texas, before relocating to Austin. And now we're going to play like a little mix with a feature from an artist most famously from Texas, born in Fort Worth. That's Kelly Clarkson.

0: All right, that would have been the People's Champ, Paul Wall. From Houston, Texas. Also Mike Jones, very famously from Houston, Texas. We're going to hit you with a little more Guy Clark.
1: I'm going down to Austin, Texas.
0: This is
1: I'm going down to save my soul. Get that barbecue and chillin'. Eat my fill and come back home.
0: I'm going to take a baby with me.
1: We're going to have a high old time.

Absolutely beautiful, iconic Western ballad, Amarillo by Morning, by the legendary George Strait. Let's do a little Charlie Robinson. It's New Year's Day on 107.9 FM, Texas edition.

to try to put myself back in that place again. Well, when you're down on your luck and you ain't got a buck, in London you're a goner. Even London Bridge has fallen.

0: Isn't That So Nice? It's El Paso by Marty Robbins. Do yourself a favor, even if this isn't your thing, if you don't like country, if you don't like swing, if you don't like western, if you don't like any of this, try out Marty Robbins as a gateway. It's just good, fun music. We would not be able to do this show without playing a little outlaw. Classic, classic outlaw. So we've got Waylon Jennings and Willie Nelson. Back to the Basics of Love, coming up right now. And it is the hour, so I'm going to tell you once again, you are listening to WMCBLP Greenfield 107.9 FM and WMCB.net. Thank you all for tuning in. It's another hour of Rock Talk with Roth the Bone Broth Goth, and I am so, so happy to be here with you all. Here's some Waylon.
1: Only two things in life that make it

just to show you all the range. I really like the idea that somebody in the early 2000s in Houston has seen Destiny's Child and Pantera in the same 24-hour period. Whoever you are, tip of the old cowboy hat to you. Let's keep doing this. Pantera Beyonce mixes on WMCB.

0: like to do a song of great social and political import. It goes like this. Oh, Lord, won't you buy me a Mercedes Benz? My friends all drive Porsches. I must make amends. Worked hard all my lifetime. No help from my friends. So, oh, Lord, won't you buy me a Mercedes Benz? Oh, Lord, won't you buy me a color TV? Dialing for dollars is trying to find me. I wait for delivery each day until 3. So, oh, Lord, won't you buy me a color TV? Oh, Lord, won't you buy me a night on the town? I'm counting on you, Lord. Please don't let me down. Prove that you love me and buy the next round. Oh, Lord, won't you buy me a night on the town? Everybody, oh, Lord, won't you buy me a Mercedes Benz? My friends all drive Porsches. I must make amends. Worked hard all my lifetime. No help from my friends. So, oh, Lord, won't you buy me a Mercedes Benz?
1: Ooh, that sounds just like Buddy Holly. After that, we played Little Janis Joplin. Everybody, this is Rock Talk with Roth, Texas edition. We are showcasing the incredible musical range of the Big Sky Country State. Guess what's coming next?

just to be clear, the sample from that was written by a Puerto Rican, Elvis Crespo, suavemente. We're getting towards the end of the hour, but man, I'm just having too much fun. I don't want to leave. Here's some more songs from Texas. It's Letter to Madeline by Ian Noe.

0: It's the top of the hour, 1 o'clock. 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
0: This is Rock Talk with Roth, the Bone Roth God. I like stones, I like bones, I like soup. I love playing weird music for you all. This is a very, very fun Texas edition of Roth Talk.
1: Well, it's easier than just waiting around to die.
0: I got a couple more for you, and then I'm going to leave. Hope you're all having a wonderful day, Green.

So, fun fact, Elliot Smith is both a Texas native and a graduate of our own Hampshire College. Shout out to Hampshire College. I remember hearing his music at a time in my life where I really wasn't open to particularly emotionally charged or sad music, basically 12 to 15, and I always made an exception for Elliot Smith. So huge thanks to him. Huge thanks to everyone that we listened to. We had pop stars, we had rap stars, we had trap stars, we had Tejanos, we had cumbia singers, we had outlaw country legends, and crooners, and western ballads, and of course, to all of you for listening. We are going to close this out with the queen from Dallas, Texas, the sizzle and the steak. That's Miss Erykah Badu. Gone, baby, don't be gone long. Thank you all for tuning in. Oh, screw that. We're starting from the beginning.

0: good. Don't worry, we're not gonna do that. Okay. Then what's this song about anyway? Oh, it's just, if you do feel like it, don't chicken out, that's all. Is that all you said?
1: Yeah, that was it.

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3: I see you shiver with
4: anticipation. Good afternoon, Greenfield. Today, I'm going to delve into some space songs. Welcome to Pretty Vacant for what I believe is May 18th, 2026. Hope you enjoy today's show. Thanks for tuning in.
5: Prepare for transport.

Billy Thorpe. Yeah, Billy Thorpe. Good stuff. I hope you were able to listen to that in stereo. Take advantage of our new stereo broadcast for that one, because that song just, it's got some great sounds in it. Not that this one doesn't. This is Space by the Butthole Surfers. Like I said before, that was Children of the Sun, Billy Thorpe. Classic that you don't hear much anymore. Maybe ever. Usually this is about the time in the show where I ramble on about something stupid. Usually don't have a whole lot to say, but that doesn't really stop me. I think today I'm going to let it stop me a little bit. So right now, I promise I'm going to shut up. While you enjoy the Butthole Surfers.

Once again, that song is called Stop Laughing at Me, Man. Stop Laughing at Me. I know I already announced it. That's Space. And now a song that I found way more covers of than I thought I would. But nothing through the 9 million covers I listened to, nothing came close to the original. So here are the Rolling Stones, 2,000 light years from home, here on Pretty Vacant, WMCB

Yeah. Rolling Stones, 2,000 Light Years from Home. 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
0: Is it cold out in space, Barry? 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

0: receiving transmission from David Bowie's nipple antennae. 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
1: I said, do you read me?

0: Ralph Geen. 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
1: when
0: son
1: never laugh at you down, Mrs. Brown,
0: are true.
1: And things seem hard or tough. And people are stupid, obnoxious or daft. And you feel that you've had quite enough.
0: And now the educational portion of our program.
1: Just remember that you're standing on a planet that's evolving and revolving at 900 miles an hour. That's orbiting at 90 miles a second, so it's reckoned.

Well, ain't that the truth? Monty Python, the Galaxy Song. Here comes Patti Smith, Space Monkey.

Bonzo Dog Band. We're going to follow them up with a band called Kitty. The fantastic cover, Space Oddity.

0: Man, do I love that. That's Kitty with Space Oddity. Coming up now, we got the window-smashing job creators.
1: One, two.
0: Communism in Space.

0: That's the Kinks with Supersonic Rocket Ship. Coming up next. Oh, yeah,
1: well,
0: buddy.
1: All right.

Oh yeah, the P-Funk. Mothership Connection. Gotta love that one. That's gonna about do it for this edition of Pretty Vacant. Here on WMCBLP 107.9 Greenfield. Coming up next, you got Piece of Work with my friend Mike. After that, Voyager 3. Unless you're listening to a rebroadcast, and then I think Jetliron Radio. At any rate, thank you for joining me here. Pretty Vacant. I am your new permanent host, Squid Dishes. Henry Porter can get bent. All right, have a good week.

That's a real pretty version of that song, isn't it? All right, Mike's coming up next. Have a good week. I think we're out next week, so be back in 2 weeks. Later.

Boing, boing, boing, boing, boing. Boy, do I have a show for you. Let me look at the spreadsheet. I do have a show for you. The show's called Piece of Work. 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

Yeah, double starters. Piece of work. I already said it. That was last week's broadcast. Boy, this mic is high gain. Alright, when the cymbals come in, that's my cue to come in and tell you you're listening to Piece of Work on WMCB 107.9 FM LP, Greenfield, Massachusetts. Thanks for tuning in. I'll be here till 4 o'clock. Let's start with a East Coast block and a fairly local block at that. I haven't picked the fourth of the block. I think we're going to New Jersey at the end. But we're going to start with Turner's Falls, so to speak. These people are distributed around the upper Pioneer Valley, including the Hudson Valley area, if that gives you any hints who I'm talking about. Then it's going to be Cambridge, Massachusetts. Then it's going to be Orange, although those people are scattered about, too. And then maybe New Jersey. We'll start with Animal Piss. It's everywhere. A song called Cocktail Time from their 2024 release, Grace, here in WMCB. On Piece of Work, thank you for listening. It's getting cute.

You're listening to Piece of Work on WMCB. My name's Mike. I'll be here till 5. And that was a Massachusetts block. I found one more Mass band. I didn't have to go to New Jersey, as I said I would. That was a rough start there today. And I won't bore you with the details, but I'm sure you can imagine it was caused by Bluetooth. What can I say? What an underdeveloped piece of technology. It's good once you connect. If you connect. If a different computer or a different phone didn't connect. At my household, we shout around the house, "Hey, Catherine, will you turn off your Bluetooth on your phone and your laptop and your watch? Because I want to connect." Behind me, you're hearing the Baltimore Project, Spiral Jetty. I don't normally back announce the bed music, but I love the title of this one. I Spit on Your Groove. And that block ended with Pioneer Valley's Restrained Rockers of the Fast, ultra-controlled motoric sound. Landowner doing Linear Age from their record that just came out this year called Assumption on Exploding in Sound Records. Before that, from Orange, Massachusetts, but other parts too, North Adams, etc., East Hampton. Creative Writing did Glass Days from last year's record. Baby did this on Meritorio Records, the Spanish label. Before that, self-released from Cambridge, Massachusetts, Daughter of the Vine, which is the current project of Margaret Garrett, who was in the aughts band Mr. Airplane Man. Also features Kurt Davis of the old Boston band The Conks. That song was called Cosmic Eye from 2024's Mystic Valley Parkway. I remember that road. That's the name of the release, that is. Self-release. Good for you, Daughter of the Vine. And the set began with local yokels, Animal Piss, It's Everywhere. But if you're in the know, you call them Apey. Song's called Cocktail Time from 2024's release Grace on Sophomore Lounge Records. Recorded by Mike Fellows of Mighty Flashlight, but maybe you know him from Royal Trucks, or maybe you know him from Rites of Spring, way back. Discord, hardcore band with Guy and whatever. And that record was put out. Sophomore Lounge is run by Ryan Davis, who blew up. He's okay. He got big this past year. He's in that band, Ryan Davis and the Something Somethings. Anybody runs Sophomore Lounge. Thanks for tuning in to Piece of Work. We always go to Australia on this show. Follow me. Let's go there now. We're going to go to Sydney, Australia, then Melbourne, Australia. And just so I don't tax your patience for Australian rock and roll, we'll then go to Montclair, New Jersey, and New Orleans, Louisiana, here on Piece of Work.

the question. Usually I sing over the question, and then the answer answers what I just said. You know, so that's kind of the chemistry to that, or the blueprint.

0: What?
1: I know, I'm going to be so crazy that, like, I can't even talk anymore, but I can f***ing fly. Like, it will be rad. I'll just wander about. No one can stop me. No one can do anything. I'll just show up wherever I want to. I can buy whatever I want.

No, you don't. Let me catch my breath. That was two from the U.S. and two from Australia. From New Orleans, Twisted Teens just did $100 bill is gone. They're going to be at the Stone Church in Brattleboro in July. They were almost in Turner's Falls, but I was honest about what I thought the turnout would be. And a funny thing is, now they're going to Stone Church. I think Stone Church has better data on what the turnout will be. Tegabau, they're gutting a body of water, who we play in this show, just played up at Stone Church. I wasn't there, had to work, but I saw someone stopped in who had just been at the show, said the turnout was great. I cannot predict turnouts in this town. That surprised me. Happy for them. I hope Twisted Teens does as well up in that northern state of Vermont. Yeah, that was from their new release, Blame the Clown, on Chainsmoking Records. Before that, the current project of Harry Wall, who was in Uranium Club, a band that was doing well in the teens, maybe. That project's called Aswan Dam. I think he plays everything on it. Laughter and Pain was the name of that one. The record he put out this year is listenable to start to finish. I'll be honest, that's not a lot of records for me. It's called In the Playpen of the Damned. He is in Montclair, New Jersey now. Self-released. Good for you, Harry. Before that, two from Australia. Most recently from Melbourne on Anti-Fade Records, the band Program, a song called Till the Lights Change Color from their album It's a Sign that came out in 2024. And at the beginning of the set, from a great comp put out by Seesaw. It was Seesaw is sort of like a pitchfork for more niche music. They put out a comp called Battle for LA to benefit the people affected by the Paradise fires. There were two fires, another place too. Anyway, that band was GT, G-E-E, space T-E-E, song called Hit with a Club. I was hit with a club. From that benefit that came out this year. That band is from Sydney, Australia. And that catches us up. We have 20 minutes left. Behind my jibber jabber is a friend of a release that will come out on a friend of the show. Band's called Bent Light from Michael Sline, I believe is the fella's name. He's down. He's Connecticut based, like New Haven, I think. But this is going to be put out on Memory Waste Records out of Deerfield, Massachusetts by our friend Chris Liberato. Nice job, Chris. And coming up next, we're going to go to Fairfield, Connecticut, so to speak. We'll get there. And then we always go to Indianapolis. We always go to Indiana on this show. No, we don't. We seldom do, in fact. But we're going to go there three times in a row. So it's going to be Fairfield, Connecticut, and then a hat trick of Indiana bands. Smirk from Fairfield, Connecticut. I think that's where he's living now. Formerly L.A. Just announced a new record today on Smoking Room Records. The record's going to be called Speculative Fiction. The first single is out, called Dog Years. Let's hear it on Piece of Work. Thanks for tuning in. I got 19 minutes.

There's a band that can play the drums and record them, too. Well done. That was City Boys from Heidelberg, Germany. A song called Pizzagate. Heard them singing a little bit about pizza in there, saying, I want another slice. That was from last year's release. No Pressure. Self-released. Can you believe that? Good job, City Boys. Before that, Three from the state of Indiana. Because we don't always go to Indiana on this show, but today we did. That was Bloomington, Indiana, representing, also self-released by a band called Race Car. Good job, Race Car. A song called Hand Over the Thing. Excuse me. From their self-titled release way back in 2020. Before that, also a self-titled release, also from Indiana, but Indianapolis this time. Released on Long Gone Sound System. A song called New Age Love Song. A band called Living Dream. Prior to that, from Indianapolis this time on Car Park. I guess it was a joint release between Car Park and Smoking Room Records. A band called Good Flying Birds. A song called Eric's Eyes. I want you to know that neither of the E's were capitalized in Eric's Eyes. From a record called Tallulah's Tape, which came out last year. That band just played in New Haven at Cafe 9. And they played with the band that started off the set, Smirk. Smirk just announced a new record coming out on Smoking Room Records as well. That was the first single called Dog Years. And watch for a Smirk show in Turner's Falls in early August. We've got just 2 minutes left. I bet Vincent Dan goes outside and is going to enter shortly. We're going to close out with a band from, oh my gosh, I'm not even going to say it. You can Google it. Band's called Gob's Psychic. Song called Harnessed Energy from their self-titled release that came out in 2023, that is. Thanks for listening to Piece of Work. It was a pleasure having you here with me. No, I won't see you next week. The station's closed. I'll see you in 2 weeks. Thanks again.

Hello, everybody, on the Voyager 3 Nation on the WMCB.net website on the Pioneer Valley, listening to 107.9. Last on the dial, first in our hearts, WMCB LP Greenfield. I hope you were just enjoying the awesome DJing of Mike in Piece of Work. He pours his heart and soul into finding some Indian rock and punk and various sounds for you that are hard to find otherwise. He's a real hunter for his sound. So I hope you enjoyed that, as you do from most Mondays from 4 to 5, and then we hand off. That is an actual real handoff. Human hands, 5 digits on each mono or hand, okay? So that would be 10 total are actually like passing each other, not like ships in the night. I would say like these are like birds in the day, if you will, where I actually see this human being with a pulse and a heartbeat who's secured a playlist of music and done some live thinking, passes me. We say hi, we're cordial and happy with each other, and then I do my own thing. It's pretty awesome. If you have any interest in becoming a DJ yourself, you could email or reach out to WMCB.net, which is our digital version of our studio. You can find also any kind of archives of my show or Mike's show or the Enviro show or Imagine or New Music Alliance or Mix or Vernon Greenfield or Jetlag Radio, anything. There's anything you can find there, you'll find things that we've played in the past. I've been searching for a lot of music lately, and it's taken me into a couple of directions. First, we're going to play a band called Ripple. This is off of a New Orleans kind of style of funk that I grew up with and am a big fan of, and I hope you like it too. It goes a little something like this. This is called I Don't Know What It Is, But It's Funky.

serve no purpose in real life unless they can be used with application. Memory alone is no indication of intelligence. There are cases on record where spectacular memory power is accompanied by feeble-mindedness. On the other hand, real intelligence can be impaired by a poor memory. Striking the balance is the essential element of knowledge and intelligence. And this is what we want to talk

0: Now, how do we approach this acquired skill?
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1: Okay, well, it's that time to review some of the things we've been listening to. Hope you've enjoyed it so far. First, we listened to a band, a New Orleans band called Ripple, and that was what we opened with I don't know what it is, but it is funky. Then we listened to one of my favorite, the Moscovite Dance Band, with the song Same Heads. I've definitely played a couple of their songs, and it's probably even the same song, but that's the first time I played Same Heads. Next on our show, you heard from Bobby Humphrey, who is an amazing flautist and sampled often, with Jasper County Man. And what we just listened to was a song by Black Market Brass Band, and that song was Into the Thick, number 4 on side 1, because that's actually vinyl. This is not the Vinyl Frontier, though, which is another show you could get here. We are listening to music inspired by the Vinyl Frontier, so that's what made me think about it. But you could listen to the Vinyl Frontier along with many other shows on WMCBLP Greenfield. Vinyl Frontier is a live show from 4 to 6 on Tuesdays. You're listening to Voyager 3 with your Captain Vincent Dan Goh. And we're going to hear a song by Ray Fernandez coming up next, and that will be called Soul Freedom. That's what he named it. I don't know where he got the name. I don't know how his soul was released in its freedom, or what it was trying to gain, or what it had lost, or who he's speaking for. But maybe you can develop a narrative to Ray Fernandez's soul freedom. And if you have any ideas that are sparked by the song, feel free to call us here at the station anytime. That's 413-475-3958. What does this song make you think about?

Next, we have Mr. Jimmy McGriff. Haven't heard for a full 2 weeks. Here we go, Jimmy. Got this record the other day at Greenfield Records. They underwrite the show. Thank you very much, Greenfield Records. 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

0: and our boat was like a storage boat. I mean, this was kind of like a rougher way. This was a different thing. And I couldn't really see the guards walking on the land, but I kind of did. And like, ours was a cargo boat, and Neff's had like decorations. I mean, both of us had decorations, and ours had like a big yellow box. A lot of light, no castles really. But like, Neff had a couple decorations. I think he also had a little bit of cargo on his. Oh, and when I wasn't behaving, he only took my sword away. But then he had it for a little bit, and then I think he gave it back and then took it again. But I was just standing. And that kind of mumbled a little bit. That's all. And that's after. That's like right before he took my sword.
1: Okay. So this was the first dream I had.
2: Okay.
1: It happened under the sea. Well, it didn't start under the sea. Actually, maybe we were transforming fish into people, but I actually don't know. When we got to the castle, we didn't do that because, like, they didn't want the king to know, but, like, I don't know if we could transform on Earth. They were shooting out of a cannon because there was broccoli stuck in the cannon. So we shot it and it came out, so that's how we figured out we could shoot broccoli. And the smallest cannonball went even further than the broccoli because it's like bigger than the broccoli, but like there's actually no air.
0: I mean, a lot of air. So, like,
1: and all the other cannonballs were like ginormous marbles. And, and the beginning, Stitch put, Pink Stitch put 500 gallons of water into a bucket, and then put like all the fish in there, but they were still transformed into a worried lady. That was the beginning, but now it's the end.
3: Ending time!

So they swam and went to the castle, and they got to the castle, and they met the guard. The guard thought they were nice, so they told the king, and and we went to the king. And I think that's the end.

Okay, well, that lucid experience there was given to me by DJ Lava Dragon. That was given to me in a semi-conscious state. And in doing so, I wanted to project that using the Kreskin method of ESP. I have a friend and colleague that works at Mohawk Trail High School, or middle school, that is. There's an English teacher there, a Mr. Holter, and I just wanted to send that out to him. And just thinking about him, hope he's all right, and see how that catches his brute fancy, if you will. So, yeah, hope that's well received. Next, we're going to listen to a song by The Olympians. I debuted them to myself and to the listeners of Voyager 3 on WMCB LP Greenfield last week at this exact time. I hope you enjoy this next song. This is called In Search of Revival PT1.

0: Millions of people use pocket calculators every day. They may be used in drafting or by salespeople in showrooms. There are hundreds of different uses for calculators and a surprising variety of specially designed calculators to do certain jobs. There are calculators that are programmable, just like a computer. Others are designed to handle scientific work. Accounting. Or banking. You can even find calculators that fit your wallet. Or that have clocks. And would you believe that there are even calculators that can talk?
1: 4, 9, 6
0: They're built specifically for blind people. Except for talking, they work the same way as other calculators.

Greenfield. You're listening to El Baco's Deep End. My name is Paul, and you're here with me now. I'm going to kick things off with the perfect LP. That would be Utopia's self-titled album from 1982. It's my intention to play all 15 songs off of it, over 15 shows. This is Princess of the Universe, originally one of the 5 bonus tracks on it. I don't know if this was ever released with 10 tracks, but all modern pressings have all 15.

Oh, wow. Best kissers in the world, counting out Dexedrine. Their major record label shelved this album for 16 years. Then an indie released a deluxe edition of it. I love that backwards solo. For the record, Dexedrine is used to treat ADHD. Before that, Red Cross and He Knew Just One Chord Progression. If I could hit that note, I would. That really faithful version of Picture Book by the Kinks was brought to you by the Young Fresh Fellows. Steve McDonald Group and Strange Arrangement. I cheated a little there, squeezing two Red Cross-related songs into this segment. And, of course, Utopia, with that awesome overblown drum intro. Well, here's another overlooked band from the 90s. This is Super Drag with The Staggering Genius.

Are you miserable? Are you miserable tonight? You're invincible, indefensible.

I'm keeping it in the red. That was the Angry Samoans with Gas Chamber, minus one F-bomb. Before that, the Ramones doing Durango 95, followed by the CJ version of R-A-M-O-N-E-S. I got that off of Ramones Anthology. Lemmy actually wrote the song as a tribute to the band, and Motorhead recorded it. Then the Ramones took it back. The Vines with Get Free. There's a relic. I hope that guy got the right medication. We started with Super Drag, super underrated band. I used to make these mix CDs for an ex-girlfriend. This was totally self-indulgent on my part. I put songs I liked on them. So this was on the very first disc of many that I had made for her. And she said she liked it, but specifically pointed out that this song creeped her out. You be the judge. Will you be creeped out, or will you bask in the glory of the Melvins?

0: All right, I got metal thrashing mad there for a moment, or two. Last we heard Galactic Cowboys with Psychotic Companion. If you're into King's X, immediately go out and buy all the Galactic Cowboys CDs. Same trajectory, same region, similar sound, same producer on some albums. I'd say Galactic Cowboys have more of a thrash element in their sound, but both bands have those sweet harmonies. Before that, Power Mad with Return from Fear, from the LP Absolute Power, and Absolute Power Corrupts Absolutely. True today. I think their only claim to fame is Slaughterhouse, from this album, which got a little airplay. Super heavy. These guys are definitely in the Megadeth mold. So there's some great thrash, cool time changes, but their soloing is sub Megadeth. Probably why I picked this song, no leads. Anthrax, finally. There's some awesome thrash. Okay, the song is spelled Finale. It's the final song on State of Euphoria, but they distinctly pronounce it Finally. I never liked State of Euphoria because the CD sounded so thin and bad. Fortunately, they did a deluxe remaster, a remix really, and gave this album a whole new life. It's got actual bass and drums. No fanfare, they just fixed the CD. Never owned the vinyl edition. The Sword, Night City. I always considered this their hit single that never was, off of Warp Riders. That chorus is like a Thin Lizzy song. The timing is definitely wrong on this one. Where's the audience for a heavy metal, thrash, doom, stoner, classic rock band in 2010? No, people were off listening to Thesh. And I guess the Melvins got me in the mood. Up next is Clutch. Three tracks from Psychic Warfare bonded together. So this is a brilliant concept album, and I don't know exactly how well recognized it is as one. Neil Fallon is my favorite lyricist, and of course the band rules.
1: All right, well, why don't you just go ahead and have a seat right there? Here's a pad of paper and a pen. And, well, why don't you just start at the beginning now?

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You heard right. I played Sammy Hagar, the title track from his 1982 album, Three Lock Box. Prior to that was The Upper Crust. These guys take the cake. Boston band, they dress up like Victorian times, complete with powdered wigs and makeup, and play songs like Bon Scott era kick-ass AC/DC. Their lyrics are really amusing as well. Aerosmith, Rockin' a Hard Place. Title track, Cheshire Cat. This album has absolutely no right to be any good. Not only is it a great album, it's a great Aerosmith album. Certainly more so than the follow-up reunion record, Done with Mirrors. Both Joe Perry and Brad Whitford had packed their bags prior to Rockin' a Hard Place, and the band carried on, replacing them with Jimmy Crespo and Rick Dufay, sitting in on guitars, with Crespo contributing to the songwriting. It's no Rocks or Toys in the Attic, but what is? This album should have crashed and burned. They did an amazing job. We started with a block of Clutch, as Rock 102 Springfield would say. As if they play Clutch. All right, groove to this. Sure, Creedence Clearwater Revival has countless hits, but there are still deep cuts to be found on each of their records. This one's from Bayou Country, Penthouse Pauper.

White trash. Don't call me that. This one goes out to DJ Stodd and his amazing show, Stodd's Wet Groove Records, live Wednesdays from 4 to 5. That was Southern Culture on the Skids bashing that one out. I think we're both fans of loud and abrasive guitars. Stodd plays a variety of garage and indie music, often avidly following members of bands he's into, onto other projects. I've bought stuff that he's played. Before Scott's was John Lee Hooker, belting out yet another blues dirge. That was You're Wrong from his album, It Serves You Right to Suffer. Wilco, Passenger Side. Hopefully I got this from the remastered version of AM. Jeff's vocals distort on the original CD, and it's annoying. Freddie Johnston, You Get Me Lost, from his brilliant album Never Home. Talk about someone who never got his due. After Neil Fallon, he's my second favorite lyricist and a brilliant songwriter. John Hiatt proceeded with It'll Come to You from Slow Turning, another great singer-songwriter album. We started off with John Fogerty and Creedence.

If you can perform all the steps we've gone over up to this point without difficulty, you're ready to move on. If you're still having some problems, please go back to the beginning of the record and go through it again. Now let's move on to the camel walk. This four-beat step is performed by shifting your weight onto your right foot. At the same time, move your left foot out in front of you about 6 inches using an action similar to stubbing your toe. On the second beat, bring your left foot back and quickly shift your right out in front and stub it in the same manner. Count it like this. Stub left, stub right, stub left, stub right. Stub left, stub right, stub left, stub right. Remember, the foot has to be stubbed out and returned to one beat of music. Let's try it a bit faster. Ready, set, and begin. Stub left, stub right, stub left, stub right. Stub left, stub right, stub left, stub right. This step takes time and patience to master, so if you're having trouble with it, don't be discouraged. 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

Rodney Dangerfield, Rappin' Rodney. I guess in 1983, someone felt the need to put Rodney on a rap song. It kind of works, though, with Rodney, quote-unquote, rapping his jokes. Before that, Vanity with Flippin' Out. I think that one's self-explanatory. From her album Wild Animal. I also played the backwards part forward. Did you get that disco move down? Two steps, left and right. Before that, yet another band called Space. The song is Magic Fly. Apparently this was a hit for them in 1977. They're a French electronic disco group. So instead, at least at the time, of having an orchestra, these guys break out their synths. The picture on the back where they're wearing space suits and helmets, replete with synthesizers and drums, is pretty good. I'm pretty sure you've heard other DJs talking about our new antenna on WMCB LP 107.9 FM. Don't ask me what the LP means. I will chime in as well because it's quite an upgrade. The old antenna reached Greenfield. So this one can reach as far north as Brattleboro and as far south as Northampton. God, I hope someone hears my show. Just about equally as impressive is the fact that we can now broadcast in stereo. I've been listening to a station this week, and wow, what a difference. Our broadcasts have vibrance and life. I had no idea how much better we would sound. That does it for me on Mel Bacco's Deep End. You can hear another show in 2 weeks on Friday, May 29th from 11 a.m. to 1 p.m.

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5: 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Coming up next.
6: The Beatles are great, Harvey Edmund says so. And the Beatles are great, they're great.
7: I love them. I don't care what anybody thinks. I love the Beatles for them, and I'll always love them. Even when I'm 105 and an old grandmother, I love them. And Paul McCartney, if you are listening, Adrian from Brooklyn loves you with all her heart.
8: Rock and roll music, if you like it, and if you feel it, you can't help but move to it. That's what happens to me. I can't help it. I mean, I have to move around. I can't stand still. I've tried it, and I can't do it.
9: Now, wait a minute. I wanted to say to Elvis Presley and the country that this is a real, decent, fine boy.